0: 98. Open house party 800-669-1010. Carol's on the phone from Northport, Florida. Happy it's the weekend. What'd you do this week?
1: Oh, not much. How about, you went to Orlando, huh?
0: Oh, you saw my post. Yeah, we went to Disney World.
1: Good for you.
0: Yeah, Orlando's good. It was way too much money, but what are you going to do?
1: I know, exactly.
0: Be poor. The answer to the question is be poor. That's what I'm going to do.
1: That's right.
0: I hate when hypothetical questions have a real answer, and then I don't like that answer.
1: At least you're happy.

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13: 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Hey!

0: pitched that show, absolutely crushed it. You know who else crushes it live? The beautiful Sienna Spyro. 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She's back home tonight in London, and she's here in 40 minutes.
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14: Sienna Spyro, is it nice to be home?
15: I just got back to London. It's very nice to be home.
16: So what do you do when you get home? You're like, to get back in home mode, what's the first thing?
15: I boil an egg.
16: Boil an egg?
15: Yeah.
16: You miss eggs when you're on the road?
15: Yes. I miss boiling them myself, though.
16: That's a thing for you. Is it like a, is it the process? You just like it? Just makes you feel comfortable?
15: It just makes me feel I'm back. No matter how crazy anything gets, it's still 9 minutes while the water's boiling, and you still might get it wrong. I don't know. I just like it. I boil an egg.
16: Do you know the weirdest thing? I don't like eggs. It's the only food I don't like.
15: Oh, I can't deal with this.
16: I know.
15: There's too many people in my life coming out with I don't like eggs.
16: Who else doesn't like eggs?
15: People in my life. Like,
16: you're like people to remain nameless. Other people don't like eggs.
15: Yeah. Other people don't like eggs.
16: That's hilarious.
15: But I'm like, just try it this way.
16: Like breakfast time, it's very inconvenient. You go to brunch, everyone eats eggs, and I can't eat eggs. It sucks. I'm going to tell you, Sian, I don't like it.
15: I think you should try. Have you ever had something called aramat?
16: No.
15: I don't know if it's just in England. It's like an all-purpose seasoning, and it just tastes insane.

0: open house party. Sienna Spyro's been hanging out. Her song is Die on This Hill. And we have a lot of really good questions to get to. We'll come back next week and get to those. I just appreciate you so much.
1: 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You're really incredible.
2: 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Thank you so much.
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16: 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I'd rather give you a citation than tell your loved one you're never coming home.
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0: 98. The Big Three coming right up on Open House Party 800-669-1010. I'm Cannon with a K. It's a big day for you in Roanoke, wasn't it?
1: I was at Target just picking up some baby stuff.
0: Yeah, but then you end up walking out with a bunch of stuff you didn't need because that's Target for you.
1: It always happens, especially the snack.
0: The other day I went in for deodorant and I came out with a succulent, a mug I'll never use, and a weighted blanket that I didn't know I needed that quite honestly might have changed my life.

0: 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The biggest, most requested songs in North America right this minute. The Open House Party Big Three.
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0: 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Bob and Sherry Mornings. Jeff Davis Afternoons. 98
1: Fayetteville. 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Turntables engaged. Yeah. Inhibitions deleted. We've been waiting all week for this. And finally, it's time. America's original super party.
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1: Can you please play Low featuring T-Pain?
0: Of course I can. What's your name?
1: I'm Scarlett, and my brother in here is Abraham.
0: Scarlett and Abraham. Now, this is an old song. What made you think about this old song?
1: Well,

0: Yes, ma'am. Scarlett and Abraham, where do you live? Say hi to all of North America. Go ahead.
1: Hello,
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0: open house party is on. I'm Can with a K. I'm super excited to talk to you tonight. What's going on in your world? 800-669-1010. And later on tonight, she hasn't been doing many interviews. She's been on the road, very busy, but she's finally back home tonight in London. And I can't wait to meet the girl behind Die on This Hill, Sienna Spyro, in her feelings and on Open House Party later on tonight. We're glad you're with us.
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8: 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I'd rather give you a citation than tell your loved one you're never coming home.
9: 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I've seen cars split in half just because someone was in a hurry. 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

0: Party, we've got an ARMY member on the phone, big BTS fan. You want to hear Swim, right?
1: Yes, of course.
0: And what made you decide to call Open House Party tonight and ask for that song?
1: Well, you know, I always am listening on weekends when I have downtime.
0: I'm glad you did. And what else are you doing with your downtime?
1: I'm just chilling in my room, like reading and then listening to the radio.
0: Oh, well, thank you. What city and state do you live in?
1: I live in Boston.
0: You want to say hi to anyone?
1: Hi to my best friend, Corinne.
0: Where does Corinne go to school?
1: She doesn't go to school right now. She's taking a gap year.
0: A gap year? That sounds amazing. I would love a gap year.
1: Yeah.
0: I'm taking a gap life. All right.
1: Yes. 800-669-1010. Wow.

0: 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Carol's on the phone from Northport, Florida. Happy it's the weekend. What'd you do this week?
1: Oh, not much. How about, oh, you went to Orlando, huh?
0: Oh, you saw my post. Yeah, we went to Disney World.
1: Good. Good for you.
0: Yeah, Orlando's good. It was way too much money, but what are you going to do?
1: I know, exactly.
0: Be poor. The answer to the question is be poor. That's what I'm going to do.
1: That's right.
0: I hate when hypothetical questions have a real answer, and then I don't like that answer.
1: At least you're happy.

0: open house party. Now loading the sound of summer 2026.
1: Yeah, only a couple of weeks of school for a lot of people. We can start saying the S word. And this is going to be one of the songs of summer of 2026. You can just feel it. You know it. Request for

0: Teddy swims on for a net working in Buford, Georgia tonight. What kind of place do you work at?
1: A little chicken wing place.
0: I want lemon pepper. If you can't get that right, I can't trust you.
1: Oh, you can trust it.
0: Yeah, I've heard that before, and then I got a rash.

love having K-pop bands on Open House Party. We had BTS on a couple of times. It's just the language barrier. Once we get past that, it's always a party. These guys are going to be on the show in a couple of weeks. I can't wait to meet Core

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0: Sienna Spyro, is it nice to be home?
16: I just got back to London. It's very nice to be home.
0: So what do you do when you get home? You're like, to get back in home mode. What's the first thing?
16: Well, I boil an egg.
0: Boil an egg?
16: Yeah.
0: You miss eggs when you're on the road?
16: Yes. I miss boiling them myself, though.
0: That's a thing for you. Is it the process? You just like it? Just makes you feel comfortable?
16: It just makes me feel I'm back. No matter how crazy anything gets, it's still 9 minutes while the water's boiling, and you still might get it wrong. I don't know. I just like it. I boil an egg.
0: Do you know the weirdest thing? I don't like eggs. It's the only food I don't like.
16: Oh, I can't deal with this.
0: I know.
16: There's too many people in my life coming out with I don't like eggs.
0: Who else doesn't like eggs?
16: People in my life.
0: You're like people to remain nameless. Other people don't like eggs.
16: Yeah. Other people don't like eggs.
0: That's hilarious.
16: I'm just like, just try it this way.
0: Like breakfast time, it's very inconvenient. You go to brunch, everyone eats eggs, and I can't eat eggs. It sucks. I'm going to tell you, Sienna, I don't like it.
16: I think you should try. Have you ever had something called aromat?
0: No.
16: I don't know if it's just in England. It's like an all-purpose seasoning, and it just tastes insane. And you just have like a boiled egg for 9 minutes. So it's a little bit like soft. Still, aromat is perfect. It's a perfect egg.
0: I'll try it for you.
16: All right.
0: Just because you seem super passionate about it.
16: I'm very passionate.
0: Like you mean this in your soul.
16: Well, I just think it's really good, and I think you'd enjoy it.
0: I think you're wrong. Sienna Spyro.

about the first song she ever wrote. She is so full of feelings. She's going to tell us about it next on Open House Party. Number 8 in requests so far tonight, Bruno. For

0: Party live from her home in London. It's Sienna Spyro. You wrote your first song when you were 10 years old, right?
1: Yes.
0: What was that song?
1: It was called Lady in the Mirror, and it was a song about being bullied.
0: And what drove you to write that song?
1: I guess I was not very good at, you know, it's like something happened when I was 10 where like my granddad died, and I don't even know if I was close to him or not, but like something changed and I like went into this like depression that I never really came out of, and I don't know, that's how I was processing it. And I was writing, and I always wrote, and I'm not really sure why it happened or what happened, but yeah, that's kind of just how I ended up dealing with everything.
0: I guess it's kind of a bittersweet thing that heartbreak can be some of the best fuel for writing songs, and like Die on This Hill. I mean, you just have such a gift, Sienna. You really do.
1: Thank you. Thank you so much. Got me.

0: Music decisions are being made right now. 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Remember, the final decision is yours. OHP.
1: Cute. My favorite. 90. I love it.
2: 8.

There's just something captivating about Sienna Spyro. She's going to come back and talk to us again 1 week from tonight. You talk to us. 800-660-2000.

0: In Miami, Florida, how's the pool temp, Grandma?
1: It's got a little chill to it, enough to cool you off.
0: Well, especially if you skinny dip, but you don't want the neighbors to see that.
1: Luckily, none of my neighbors are home.
0: The fact that you've already considered that is concerning.

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0: before
1: go.
0: I leave, brush my teeth with a bottle of Jack. 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
1: I don't know, maybe going out shopping or something like that.
0: We have some very important retail therapy to do, okay?
1: Okay.
0: It's good for your brain, it's good for your soul, okay?
1: Okay.

0: 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The Big Three coming right up on Open House Party 800-669-1010. I'm Cannibal with a K. It's a big day for you in Roanoke, wasn't it?
1: I was at Target just picking up some baby stuff.
0: Yeah, but then you end up walking out with a bunch of stuff you didn't need because that's Target for you.
1: It always happens, especially the snack.
0: The other day I went in for deodorant and I came out with a succulent, a mug I'll never use, and a weighted blanket that I didn't know I needed that quite honestly might have changed my life.

0: 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The biggest, most requested songs in North America right this minute. The Open House Party Big Three.
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0: requested, we listened. From your requests on the phone and on social, these are the three biggest, most requested songs across North America tonight. 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
1: There's been

these are the biggest songs across North America right this minute. This girl was here a couple of weeks ago. She's working on her album, putting the final touches on it. And then she's going to come back for an album release party here on OHP. Number two tonight, Olivia. I know.

0: open house party. The biggest songs on the planet right this minute on the Big Three. 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
1: If you don't stand Pink Panthers yet, you need to Coachella Weekend 2 from Coachella a couple of weeks ago. 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I guarantee you will be a fan after that. Number one across North America, yet again. It's the fifth week in a row, stateside. OHP.

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2: Good morning. I am the Greek, your host. First up, it's National Nurses Appreciation Week. Christy Swenson, the Associate Dean of the School of Nursing at Fayetteville State University, stopped by News Talk 640 WFNC's Good Morning Fayetteville this week and talked with host Gilbert Bays about the growing shortage of nurses and the work FSU is doing to address that shortage.
3: It's the heart of the people that actually do the job, and you're one of those folks. How long have you been a nurse?
4: I've been a nurse for 27 years.
3: 27 years?
4: Yes, 27 years.
3: Well, we just had a nurse here who was a nurse for 35 years. You guys don't get tired of this stuff.
4: No, it's a calling, it's a passion. I enjoy it.
3: Well, you know, a lot of people say that not everybody, I guess, can be a nurse. This is not a job for everyone. How did you get the calling?
4: It started when I was very young. My mother was an Amazon pastor. And during the time, as a small child, my dad had a lot of ailments, a lot of sickness. And then when we would be in church, I would see a lot of older adults that were sick and frail. And I would always try to help them in the church, try to help them, you know, with any care that they needed. I said, you know, I love caring for people. So that's how it all began, between seeing my father sick as well as others in the faith-based community.
3: You know, yeah, I mentioned to the other nurse who was here earlier that this doesn't have to do necessarily with someone who's old and sick. You guys deal with children as well. Yeah. What happens to you when you know the child is the patient?
4: It's very difficult and challenging. And even although they're sick, you still have to connect, of course, with their parents and their caregivers. And I can certainly relate to that. My oldest son was treated for leukemia at UNC Chapel Hill at the age of 3. So it can be devastating for many parents. So that support and just connecting them with the right resources is going to be critical.
3: You know, the fact that you were celebrating a Nurses Week is a special time. The nurse I had in here this morning was from Cape Fear Valley Health. And she says that they're like rolling out the red carpet. They're doing a lot of special things for the nurses there. Anything happening at FSU for the nurses?
4: Well, currently right now within the School of Nursing, we have our monthly faculty meeting that's already been prearranged, and we'll be celebrating. I am catering lunch for my nurses. It's also Teacher Appreciation Week, so dually we've been recognized this week. So providing them just a token of love and appreciation, and it's very important because nurses, we are dedicated, our skill set, and it's important to recognize that, but even more so importantly, to raise awareness about the nursing shortage and the support we need from the community for ongoing investments.
3: Well, you talk about nursing shortages and support. As a matter of fact, FSU has had a stellar program. I mean, there was a year, and I don't know if you were there at the time, where every nurse passed the entry exam the first time around. I mean, it was unbelievable. And you just don't do that if you don't have qualified educators at hand doing it. And the program is still a stellar program. You got to be proud to be associated. You're the interim dean. I recommend that you be the dean. I mean, I'm promoting people right here.
4: Thank you.
3: So your thoughts about the legacy of that program here in this community?
4: I would just like to first begin by saying at Fayetteville State, we're very blessed to have Chancellor Allison. He's very visionary, also upper leadership at the university. They understand, and we collectively understand, the importance of not only preparing skilled nurses, but also the impact we can have in the community. Part of what we're doing is we're developing clinical partnerships. We have a strong clinical partnership with Cape Fear Valley Health System. Also, because it is estimated in the year 2033, now that's only in 7 years, that we will have a shortage projected of over 12,000 nurses within our state. So as a result of that, looking at the workforce shortage, we are increasing our capacity. So I just petitioned and submitted requests to increase it by from 200 pre-licensure students to 300. We should hear back by next month, but it's very important in order to provide access and be aware that we are, again, on the brink of a shortage. And even more so, I would like to say, Mr. Bays, is it impacts even greatly the underserved and the rural communities. So we must

0: Be aware that access is an issue in those areas and be very proactive in order to address it.
1: Okay, well, I'm Mr. Bays is my father. I'm Gilbert.
0: Okay.
1: And so, look, but I understand. I'm an old guy, so people try to
0: think so. No.
1: But look, I've got our big camera up here so we can see everybody in here right now. Chuck McKenna is the PAO for FSU, and Chuck and I, we coordinate all the time to get people who come in here to share things with FSU. And my big stickler was the fact that when I was working on television, you know, they wanted us to have someone from Duke, or they wanted to have someone from NC State. I said, we got good people here.
0: Yes.
1: So let's talk about our good people here. And one of them is this young lady right here who ran late, but she's here. How you doing?
2: I'm good. How are you?
1: I'm doing good. Now, are you a nursing student at FSU?
2: Yes, I'm a current nursing student. I will be graduating this upcoming Saturday.
1: And your name is?
2: My name is Sanaya Harrell.
1: Sanaya, it's good to have you here.
2: Thank you so much.
1: I'm glad you made it. And we want to hear your story here, because now you're swiveling around. Stop swiveling around. And Kenny, let's get ready to swivel chairs. Make a note. Make a very note here.
3: Check.
1: All right. But you decided to become a nurse. And
2: yes.
1: When did you start your journey, and why did you do that?
2: So I started my journey here at FSU. I started in 2022. I decided to become a nurse because I view nursing not as a career, but as a calling. It takes very special people to sit there and care for loved ones from all generations and all ages. And I chose FSU because, number one, it's an HBCU. I wanted to be taught by people who looked like me and people who had the same stories and can relate to me. I love FSU. I love the nursing program. I have had great, great, great support from FSU's nursing program, from my leaderships, from my mentors and everything.
1: You know, you make a great point about that. I went to Dickinson College in Carlisle, Pennsylvania. I'm from Philly, and I was there for a couple of years. I was a pre-law student, but it wasn't until I transferred to Central State University in Wilberforce, Ohio, an HBCU, that I really felt like I was a part of something, because as you mentioned, there were people there that looked like me and had the background and the same type of things like me, to the extent that I became enthusiastic. You've got to say that's a big part of what happens at FSU, Christy, when students come and are interacting with your staff.
0: Absolutely. And one thing that I recognize also is, in addition to being a nurse for 27 years, I've also been teaching for 19 years. And it was absolutely a blessing when I was able to come back to Fayetteville State University to be a part of the full-time faculty. Most of our students are from Tier 1, Tier 2 counties. What that means is, in terms of looking at financially, many of our students are in areas of being impoverished or more indigent, so they're higher risk. So I love the fact of the impact that we're making in many of those students' lives, the support and the resources that we're providing for them, and just helping them the impact they're going to make. This past quarter, our pass rate was 100% for the fourth quarter pass rate, and it just speaks volumes. It doesn't matter if you go to Duke University or Fayetteville State, everyone takes the same national accredited examination. So that's to reflect on the hard work of the faculty as well as the students.
1: Well, you know, you make a good point about that as well. Chuck, are you a PhD or?
4: Not yet.
1: But the point I want to make is in our professions, what we do, it is dependent on your performance based on what you know. Now, I taught at the Campbell University for 15 years, and I told all my students, your college degree only shows an employer that you have the ability to take the written word and turn it into action. That's what it shows. And I don't care if that came from Harvard, if it came from Duke, or if it came from Fayetteville State or Central State. Can you take the written word and turn it into action? And that's what you're basically being challenged with right now. Are you going to be able to do that?
2: Yes, sir. Absolutely. And we have had practice during clinical, our clinical hours. We go into the hospitals and we're able to take what we have learned in our didactic classes and apply them in real world settings.
1: And that is the bottom line. What can you do in the real world? And, you guys, how big is the program right now at FSU?
0: Currently, for our pre-licensure students, we have 174 students. It is projected in the fall coming up this August that we'll have an enrollment of 200. And as I mentioned before, our capacity, we're looking forward to it increasing this academic year an additional 100. So that'll be 300 students. Again, just being very proactive with the workforce development that we'll have in terms of the community and support needed for more nurses.
1: Well, you know, the chancellor has been very active in terms of recruiting military folks and providing financial support, because this ain't free.
0: Right.
1: You know, it takes money in order to get to your degree and get your license and do all the stuff you have to do in order to get out in the workforce. And I may tell you, some of the HBCUs are under attack right now in terms of financial support and things like that. So it is important that we value the training that you get and the teaching and the support that you get on campus right now. If you had to tell anybody and recruit someone to say, come to FSU, what would be the big sell for you?
2: I would say if you want a good education taught by people who look like you and can relate to you, and you want to feel like a person in the classroom and not just a number, come to FSU if you want a family.
1: You know, you make a good point. What is the size of a class, a nursing class right now?
0: Typically, it varies depending on the cohort, but we've been aggressively working on expansion. So our current first semester cohort consists of 61 students, and our graduating cohort is about 32 students. So it's increased over time quite a bit.
1: Yeah, you
0: because
1: said
0: we've been pushing the expansion. Yes, sir.
1: Well, there's been a lot of collaboration right now with Fayetteville State University. We've got Methodist University. He's got the School of the doctor school, the medical school
0: that's
1: coming on board right now. And, and so I'm sure everyone's collaborating with everyone in this community, which is a pretty neat thing.
0: Yes, the clinical partnerships, the clinical partnerships are going to be very, very important. As you mentioned before, resources are often a challenge. So we were fortunate to receive $2 million most recently from Cape Fear Valley Health System. We've also received a substantial amount of money from our UNC systems, as well as Title III funding through the federal government. So through those funding sources, we're able to do the expansion. We're able to do the reconstruction, the remodeling that we need to do in order to have the resources for our students. Because one high-fidelity mannequin is about $100,000 for one.
3: Next up, Patronella Blue, the chief nurse officer at Cape Fear Valley Health System, talked with Gilbert about what drew her to the profession.
1: We had two nurses from Fayetteville Technical Community College here. I think one nurse from Fayetteville State University. And you said you're working with both of those programs.
4: Absolutely. We are collaborating with them to increase our recruitment into the health system. And so it's been a wonderful partnership with Fayetteville State University and Fayetteville Technical Community College, actually also in Bladen County Community College also. Wonderful collaborator.
1: You know, I said on Friday is a thankless job, but it's a thankful job as well. And during the break, I shared with you my story at Cape Fear. It was it's kind of inspirational. And we kind of laughed about me being hospitalized with COVID and wanting to get out. And I told the nurses that my doctor said, you know, you got to have your blood saturation up in the 90s for us to let you go. For those of you who don't know, I was hospitalized for 9 days with COVID during the major outbreak of it and almost died. But thanks to the folks at Cape Fear Valley Health System and the nurses there and the dietitians and all the folks who come together to try and take care of folks, I was able to make it out. Barely, because I told you I wanted to go that day, and the doctor said you got to go around, but you do a walk around with my what's that thing called?
4: Your oxygen tank and your pulse oximeter and all that, and just to make sure that your saturations didn't fall. It was a good test run, though.
1: Yeah, well, she wanted it in the 90s, and I'm going down, and we played the Eye of the Tiger, because I'm from Philadelphia.
4: No, you thought you were Rockies.
1: Yeah, well, I did. All I was missing was the Fayetteville Art Museum, the Philadelphia Art Museum. I would have run up the steps. But unfortunately for me, I used all my energy. And when we got back to my room, my oxygen saturation was still in the 80s. And doctors said, you ain't going anywhere. But anyway, so how long have you been a nurse and why did you choose that position?
4: I have been a nurse about 35 years.
1: How many?
4: 35. Yes, 35.
1: I'm not going to ask the other question about how old you are, but that's okay. All right, what, you started when you were two?
4: Okay. Good answer. But. I was born to be a nurse. My grandmother lived in Harney County, and she was the neighborhood midwife. And then my mother got to see her go around and help women deliver their babies. And then from that, my mother and her grandmother and her sisters, they would help people who were in need. And so as children, they brought us along. And so it was just innate that I would become a nurse. And it's a calling.
1: You know, a lot of people don't understand what it takes to be a nurse and you know, in terms of the amount of studying that you have to do and all the things you have to know. And I know with doctors, they go through medical school and then they select a specific part of being a doctor that they like to be, you know, family practitioner or specializes in whatever part of health. Is the same thing true for nurses?
4: Actually, you can do several routes. You can become a licensed practical nurse and declare a specialty from that. But most nurses go either the two-year path, whether you get an associate and then a bachelor's and then a master's. But my particular journey, I took the scenic route. I was a nursing assistant first and worked my way from a LPN to a registered nurse to a BSN and all of that. And I would not do it any different because I got to see the pathway from a skilled nursing facility to the hospital to critical care to nursing leadership. And so the beauty of nursing is that there are so many pathways that once you obtain your degree, you can make a declaration as to where you want to be, whether it's in critical care, emergency, labor and delivery, family medicine. There's just so many areas that you can. After you get your degree, you can make your declaration.
1: Yeah. All right, Kenny, technical note again. I'm going to just call myself Bonehead Bays. Forgot to put the audio in.
5: That's okay.
1: And so send me the audio track, and we'll patch this up. For folks who are listening on our podcast, you can hear Pat and Kenny, because they couldn't. I don't even think they could hear the song when we were playing. But you'll hear it when we patch it up in post-production. I just need to plug this thing in. And
5: that's okay.
1: No, there's 100 things going on. I'm 70 years old. I'm looking alive, be alive.
4: Look at you. And you look good. You wear it well.
1: I'm doing what I can in my old age.
5: Three score and 10.
1: All right. Well, we'll take care of the technical ends, but now people can hear you and hear Kenny as well. All right. So you've been a nurse for 35 years. We're celebrating Nurses Week. It starts on May 6th, which is National Nurses Day.
4: Yes.
1: Ends on May 12th, which is Florence Nightingale's birthday.
4: Absolutely.
1: And so this thing started out where it was going to be in October, and they flipped it around. I did a little research on this.
4: Good job.
1: And then so now here we are, and we finally got it where every May 6th through the 12th, that's always going to be good. Right. And that's good for planning purposes.
4: Absolutely.
1: Is the hospital doing something special during that week for you guys?
4: We have all sorts of activities just to celebrate nurses. We have a red carpet day where the nurses get to be celebrated by their partners, whether it's from the lab, it's from the physicians, and the nurses are on spotlight, if you will. And then we have activities where we celebrate our certified nurses who have obtained a certification above and beyond their skill set. And then we have a special scrubs day. And then we just have a night out with the nurses where we shop for scrubs and things like that. So lots of fun. Lots of fun.
1: What about these nurse shows and doctor shows on TVs? Scrubs and all those things. When you see those things, you say, it don't happen like that.
4: That don't happen like that, yeah. You look at them, you say, they're not doing chest compressions. That ET tube is not it. That's not real. Yeah. But it's good entertainment. It is good entertainment.
1: Well, and it is. And I think it at least brings attention to the jobs that
4: Absolutely.
1: You do. You know, and the thing that's always interesting to me is your resilience, nurses, in terms of the patients. They come in all shapes, colors, sizes, and temperaments.
4: Right.
1: And you have to deal with all of that in a certain way. How do you do it?
4: There's an art. There's a science that you have to know. The thing that the science does not teach you is the people portion. And that's where we rely on each other. And we mentor each other. That's the people portion. That you learn the art of silence. You learn the art of a touch, and all those things. Some things are taught, but much of it is caught, and that's the mentorship that nurses provide to each other.
1: You know, the other part for this has got to be touching for you is when you have a patient who's a child. What happens to you when that happens?
4: Well, there's a part that you have to compartmentalize, if you will, because there's a job that still needs to be done. But this is a child, and you give them everything that you can. There's a parent, but there's a child that our motto is that we're going to provide exceptional care to every life we touch. And that child is first and foremost.
1: If you're just joining us, Pat Blue is the Chief Nursing Officer at Cape Fear Valley Health System. We are celebrating Nurses Week, which starts Wednesday and runs through the 12th as well. And so we're having nurses from the different agencies in our community come out. So we can just say thank you for what you do for our community and shine a spotlight on. This is our red carpet.
4: Yes, it is.
1: So,
4: it
1: is. Thank you. And now that we've got the audio right, it's going to be a nice little keepsake for you to have as you venture out. Is there anyone you want to send a shout out to over there at the hospital, of other nurses and things?
4: All of the nursing staff at Cape Fear Valley Health. They rock. They bring it every single day. They bring it. When people ask me why I do what I do, when I get to round on our staff, that's my round. That's my why. Why we clock in every day. Our staff make it happen every day for our patients. They impact. The beauty of nursing is that people come to us in a crisis, and they invite us into that to be a part of that journey. And we get to be a part of life at the beginning and transitioning to the other side. Who gets to do that for a living?
1: Wow. Well, you know, and I know one of the probably most joyous things that you get to do is if you had a patient who's been there for some time, get the wheelchair out to the car.
4: Yes.
1: You know, and
4: We celebrate.
1: Yeah, and I'll never forget my ride out. You know, and you won't let us walk out. I mean, I thought I could walk, but we you know, to take that ride out. And you know, after being in the hospital for an extended stay, to have the fresh air hit you after an extended stay is something amazing. Mm-hmm. And more importantly, to see your loved one there to meet you, to pick you up.
4: Yeah.
1: And so you're part of that, just kind of like a fly on the wall.
4: Oh, absolutely. Absolutely. One of our theme songs during COVID was "The Sun Will Shine Again." And it did shine. But we did it together.
3: Finally this morning, Court Marshall, co-founder and chief of operations at Elpis Alliance for Veterans, talked with Gilbert about the 6th annual Captain Austin Murga Memorial Golf Event to help stop soldier suicide.
1: Tell us who Cameron is and why he's important to this whole story. Yep.
5: Staff Sergeant Cameron Courtney Marshall died by suicide 4 years ago.
1: It's your son.
5: On Easter Sunday. He's my son. He was our oldest son. And he was serving in the military, and he was in many instances, as you observe and look back, it was clear to me that he was suffering in silence. And you bring up an interesting concept about the word commit. And one of the things I'd love to do is help us change the narrative so that we can remove the stigma associated with it. And what I mean by that is no one commits to cancer and no one commits to heart disease. So ultimately, no one commits suicide. They can die by suicide. It's a manner of death. And so when we can start to reshape that word to allow more open dialogue about what suicide is and how people get to that place where they've accumulated a lot of suffering and silence to really understand what's going on. And leading up to that is an understanding that happens through Stop Soldier Suicide and Project Black Box. And that's who we're helping to bring awareness to their program to look at that digital footprint a year before death. Of suicide to really understand it.
1: The unfortunate thing is normally when you have service members involved in a war and they come back, they've changed. And it's the silence of what happened to them or what they experienced when they were in a combat zone that haunts them internally. It's the sign of the invisible wounds are as they're known. And here we are again. There's another war. We've got soldiers deployed. You remember 22 and why that was important?
5: Absolutely.
1: Well, and so there were 22 veterans. Was it an hour or a day?
5: 22 a day.
1: Yeah.
5: 22 days is the calculation, so around 6,000
1: right.
5: a year.
1: And so there were a lot of functions and things to bring attention to soldier suicide after the Gulf War, and that really, you know, suicide started perking up. We're just into the beginning of this war, but we've already had loss of lives and traumatic things happening to soldiers in a combat zone. And
5: Absolutely.
1: So here we are again, that we're going to have folks, and in this community especially, with Fort Bragg heavily involved, members of the 82nd Airborne Division, our special operations guys, downrange again, at some point they're going to come back. And as you mentioned, it's not only the soldiers, but it's their families as well.
5: Absolutely.
1: And I've seen NCOs that come back and they don't want to be married anymore.
5: Right.
1: And it's not just suicide, it is the impact, the emotional impact of being in a combat zone that most Americans do not understand.
5: Right, and when you look at that, and the part that you mentioned is really relevant here, is that the active component, the active duty, all of the branches of service do a really great job of identifying and neutralizing that suicide component while serving. Where I'm spending time is when they leave the military. That's the most important population. They become the one that's ultimately underserved. The vast majority of that 22 is those that don't have an active status. And what we're finding is that they've lost their sense of purpose. Their thwarted sense of belonging now occurs. So they don't serve something greater than self. And the other component that's associated with that is that they've somehow feel as though that hope. They don't have the hope that they need in order to endure the current stress that they're in. So the part that you mentioned, those things that go into that outcome have to do with financial, right? Financial stress, divorce, maybe some pending legal action that has really disrupted their belief that there's hope and end in sight. And the last piece is just lethality of means. And so there's a whole bunch of other things that go on with lethality of means that, you know, is a deeper subject. But I stay focused in finding purpose and providing hope.
1: You know, Court, one of the good things, if anything out of this, a lot has changed in terms of active duty service members admitting they have an issue. You know, after World War II, it wasn't PTSD, it was called shell shock. And then we've got a little more technical about what it is with the traumatic brain injuries and things that cause soldiers to have problems. You can see someone whose leg is amputated, but you can't see someone who saw his buddy get blown up beside him and the impact that that has on him. The other part of that is when you're on active duty, it used to be frowned upon to just not suck it up and just keep moving. And that's the part that we had where a lot of Vietnam veterans didn't talk about it, a lot of World War II veterans. I remember interviewing the daughter of a World War II veteran who said, "My father just started telling me about what happened back in 1943.
5: Right, yeah.
1: And that's the issue.
5: That comes back to that suffering in silence. And I definitely was the recipient of many of those stories when the World War II generation started they reached their expiration date, if you will. And there was a lot of stories that I heard as a result of that. And perhaps that gave them some level of peace in order to let go of the things that they were holding on to.
1: Well, you know, as a young lieutenant when I was stationed at Bragg, and I watched Patton, the scene that always stuck in my mind was Patton going into the kid who was on a bed, and he had shell shock or whatever it was. Patton's, get him out of here and get this bed here for somebody who really deserves it. And there are a lot of us, me included, who didn't want to say anything about what may have happened to me during my time in service, because I felt what was happening inside me wasn't equivalent to someone who had lost both legs. And I didn't want to take up resources talking about the piddly little things that happened to me in comparison to this guy here who's lost a leg or an arm or whatever. You deal with that as well in talking with the folks you deal with?
5: I would say let me focus that lens on the VA system. The VA system gets their funding based upon lives under care. So for any veteran out there who doesn't think that the VA system isn't for them, you're helping other veterans by enrolling in care. If you don't need it, then don't consume it, but you're alive under care that helps with funding. I have a cousin, definitely, who believes that the VA isn't for him because he thinks it's for somebody else, much the way you described. We have to dispel that myth. Even if you're there to help other veterans, pay it forward, be a volunteer, belong to something greater than self, and that will serve as its reward as well.
1: Well, and I share my personal story with you. I'm 40 years in saying I had a problem. And so it's never too late, I think, is the point. And so you have to have someone like you, because it was someone like you that said to me, you need to go ahead and put that aside. There are two different fundings, for example, for someone who has catastrophic injuries and someone like you that has maybe an invisible wound. So you're not taking from them.
5: Right.
1: And
5: yep.
1: I think that's the mindset.
5: Yep, absolutely. Yeah.
1: All right, one last time before we give you the boot. It's always good to talk with you. I'm going to see you Tuesday because...
5: Wednesday.
1: I'm sorry, yeah, Wednesday at Gates Ford. WFNC will have a golf team in there. My guys are excited, always excited to play, and that's a wonderful venue to play golf. Give everybody what they can do. Can they still register and be a part, or is it
5: today,
1: sold out?
5: Today would be the last day for them to register. The folks over at Gates Ford are looking for me to provide them with names and teams. Anyone who wants to join us can send me an email today at court@memorialgolf.org. 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And afterwards, we're going to share more of the message of the providing support for veterans and what we do in the various programs, but in particular, to help stop soldier suicide and the work that they do in Project Roger, Go Roger, and Project Black Box.
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13: 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I prove it. 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Speed is the most common factor we find in deadly crashes. I've seen cars split in half just because someone was in a hurry. 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

0: Here's Harry Styles' American Girls, number 11. Although there's one American girl who comes up a lot when you search Harry Styles right now. That's one Zoe Kravitz, who was seen with a big old rock on her finger. And I'm not spreading the rumors. I'm going to quote People Magazine, who I would cite as a very reliable source in the matter of who's dating who and who's getting married, saying that the two are engaged and a very small circle of friends and family are aware of that news. So if that is indeed the case, congrats to Harry and Zoe. I'm Carson Daly. We're not done yet. The best of the week is on the way, guys. We got your top 10 lined up. Pink Panthers, Zara Larsson, Sienna Spiral, BTS, Taylor, and more, all next on The Daily Download. Don't move.
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0: There she is, Olivia Dean, number one for two straight weeks. Well, you can't make it a three-peat if you don't get to number two. So good for Olivia. That is so easy to fall in love. And that'll wrap up another edition of the Daily Download Top 30. Wow, that was fast. Thanks so much for listening. Appreciate it. Big shout out to this radio station for having us as always. I'm Carson Daly. Love to meet you right back here next weekend. We'll do it all over again. We'll keep our eye on all these songs and count them down. It's the biggest songs in North America, the Top 30. Have a great week. We'll see you on the Today Show or The Voice is back in September. Bye.
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1: This new album, we are exploring emotion. Since COVID, a lot of the One Republic songs that have connected around the world, like I Ain't Worried, Rescue Me, Sunshine, us and David Guetta last year with I Don't Want to Wait, they've all been very high tempo, energetic, dopamine, you know, shotguns, basically. Since COVID, we kind of flipped to just feel-good music. Honestly, we were bummed out like everybody else. It was a depressing time. It was a dark time. So from, call it 2022 or 23, until the last 3 years, mostly what we've put out is, honestly, feel-good music. We've been touring in the summers in Europe and all around the world and keeping it up-tempo. And I've been longing for stuff that feels more emotionally resonant, if that makes sense. I feel like we have enough songs. We made enough spin class playlists and, you know, jogging playlists for a minute, and it's time to tap back into some deeper emotion.

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0: 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We don't write tickets to raise money. We write tickets to change behavior. Speed was the primary factor in more than 60% of the 28 fatal crashes we investigated last year. Every stop we make might be the one that prevents the next death. I'd rather give you a citation than tell your loved one you're never coming home.
2: I'm Detective Deal with the Fayetteville Police Department's Traffic Unit. As a crash reconstructionist, I don't guess what happened, I prove it. We measure, photograph, and digitally rebuild each fatal scene, millisecond by millisecond. Speed is the most common factor we find in deadly crashes. I've seen cars split in half just because someone was in a hurry. These aren't freak accidents. Their choices, and every choice has a consequence.
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2: 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Your speed, your choice, your consequence.
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10: 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I've seen cars split in half just because someone was in a hurry. 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
0: Here's One Republic's Ryan Tedder on his must-have carry-on items when he's traveling.
1: Must-haves. I travel, I don't know, I was probably in 30 countries this year or last year. Carry-on. Everyone's like, oh, socks and underwear. Obviously socks and underwear, but you can buy that anywhere, so that's crazy. Travel with stuff you can't get outside of the U.S. Like, every singer's worst nightmare is heartburn or acid reflux, so I have, like, the really nice-tasting gummy Tums that taste like candy. I always have Tums on me and Pepcid, a sleep mask, any pharmaceuticals that are, like, prescription that you need. So for me, it's like, if I need steroids, I have to travel with them in case I don't want to cancel a show and I'm, like, almost able to sing but not quite. That's when you, unfortunately, might need a steroid. Sometimes you need sleeping pills. But you have to be careful with all that stuff and just, like, chill. I like to use over-the-counter Walgreens generic stuff if I need to sleep, like melatonin and, you know, the safe, non-toxic stuff. And then headphones, for sure, and then backup headphones, and then chargers. Those are the absolute musts.

0: 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Need Your Love. 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